But every song on this album I love with my whole heart. But the first song we did, the first day that the four of us got in there for that session, was the start of Tell Me When You've Had Enough. I don't remember what came first, but I kind of started going, doing some sort of our like up and down thing on the keyboard. Troy turned it into a guitar part, made it cooler. Jordan added a bunch of beats. All of a sudden we had this really amazing verse. And then it was like, boom, we're into the chorus. And we had a really cool chorus. In a matter of, I don't know, 10 hours, however long we were in that studio, not eating, because it's like, you're so just, don't stop, go, go, go. Next idea, grab a Snickers, go. You know, like just incredible energy that you don't want to look away because you don't want it to stop. That. And then going home at the end of the night, Troy and I, in our like rental car back to the hotel, I was like, wow, how are we gonna do that again tomorrow? And he was like, I don't know. So we get home all excited, and then the next day it's like, all right, I don't know if we're gonna be able to compete with that. You know what, if we walk away with just that after the whole trip, that'd be great. And we went in and it happened again, and it was like the start of Sanctuary. Definitely after that first day, I had a really special feeling that I knew that we were doing exactly what we were supposed to be doing.

0: powerful playing. That's Tell Me When You've Had Enough, one of the sonically brilliant songs on the new Evanescence album, as we continue chatting to Amy Lee. So whereabouts in America were you born and raised? What kind of area were you in?
1: Radio took my dad everywhere, but I was a little kid in Florida, throughout Florida. And then we moved to Illinois, Rockford, where like Cheap Trick is from. And then we moved to Arkansas, and that's where the band started and where my parents settled. So Little Rock, Arkansas, like, and we didn't have iPhones or anything. It was literally like you have to make your own fun. So making music and meeting up with boys who could play guitar, that was my social media. I knew I wanted to name the album Sanctuary. I kind of got that in my head in Australia, actually. We were on stage and I said it to the crowd. I was just like, this is our sanctuary. And then it stuck in my head and I was like, that is what this is. Like, this is the place. This is what my sanctuary is. And it is for them too. This is our place where we are together in reality. And it's not sick and twisted. We're just human beings together celebrating our love for music.

0: There's the powerful title track from the new fan and critically acclaimed Evanescence album, Sanctuary, which features stunning vocal performances from lead singer and keyboardist Amy Lee. Speaking of vocals, how do you feel when your voice is described as a mezzo-soprano?
1: I'm a choir nerd. I think that's true. I have a wide range. So like when I was in school, I always chose alto because there was always more girls choosing soprano. Everybody wants to be the lead. Everybody wants to do the high part. And I could do that too. But it was more fun to me to be doing the harmony and filling in the pieces that seem to be missing. So I am a mezzo-soprano. I think that's true.

0: How about you pick a song or two from some bands that you're loving on now? Could you name one or two?
1: Army of Me by Bjork. I've named it a million times. Like, she is my inspiration. I think she really just love her and respect her so much. Fell on Black Days, Soundgarden. Jeremy by Pearl Jam. So many, like, just soul-crushing songs. It's hard to know where to begin. My first big concert was Smashing Pumpkins with Garbage opening. And I was like 13 and just like never the same.
0: It's such a diverse set of influences. I mean, would you be offended if I called you an enigma?
1: Oh, I love that. And I like the band. That's great. You know, I think it's music is just like the soul speaking. And I love music. Like, I grew up around all kinds of music. My dad was a radio man too, and a musician. He plays multiple instruments. So, like, growing up was a lot of, honestly, like, the Beatles and Neil Young and Creedence Clearwater Revival. And I'm named after the Pure Prairie League song. So, like, folk music when I was a little kid and rock, folk stuff. And then, like, I got opened up into the world of classical and just super inspired by it when I was pretty young after I saw the movie Amadeus. And then it started evolving into, like, it was the 90s and, like, grunge and alternative music happened and impacted me in the biggest way possible. And I think that's part of the diversity in my taste as well, is being a 90s kid when alternative music was such an expanse of unique individuals expressing themselves in unique ways. And it was like the more out there you were, the more unique you were, the more you didn't sound like anybody else, the better. And I feel like that is part of what inspired me and trained me to like so many different things. Who Will You Follow? The song's about breaking through to the other side, breaking through the lies, breaking out of the matrix, waking up. And I think for me, that it is my sanctuary where we come together in that truth, in that reality. Not an advertisement. I'm not here just to sell you stuff. I'm here because I need to express myself. And I think that we all do. So Who Will You Follow is that, and it's also a little bit of a play on social media. Like, who will you follow? Like, if you don't even know what's real, because everything out there is like questionable now, right? Like, between the AI and just the constant lies and propaganda, what is real? Who will you follow if you don't even know what the truth is? But also, like, you know, click the link and subscribe. So yeah, here it is. Who Will You Follow?

0: Rockin' as only they know how. That's the lead single titled Who Will You Follow from the new Evanescence album Sanctuary, now released worldwide. You're listening to our Evanescence Sanctuary album special, and we'll be right back with more right after this.
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18: Hey, this is Amy Lee from Evanescence. You're listening to our Sanctuary album special. Calm Down is like my feminist anthem. That is kind of like just what it's like to be a woman sometimes. And intentionally, it's Emma who's really featured musically on the song. So you're getting the vocal and then it hits the chorus and it's just bass. Like there's no guitars. It's just this really, really fat bass doing this amazingly interesting, difficult groove. So it's just like girls up front in the chorus. And then, you know, the guys are in there in the verses and then in the big, awesome bridge through the end of the song where it's hilariously juxtaposed by the lyrics saying calm down when everything's going insane, which is also intentional. It's like, there's a fire. Oh no, I think I'm gonna let it burn. What would you do without me?

0: This is Amy Lee from Evanescence.
1: How'd you get mixed up with the Netflix Devil May Cry production?
0: That's the cool thing about being at this point in my career. Like, they called me. And I remember a time 15 years ago or something when I was just wishing, just trying to reach out to anybody to try to get something going on in film and TV stuff, like especially film. It's cool being at this point when people think of me and like, oh, that's a thing. Like that's a voice that I want to call on. That's a sound that I want. And it sounds cinematic and theatrical. And I've always thought that and been like, why aren't they calling? But if they're finally calling me, too much. Last year was supposed to be much more of a year that I was like writing and working and recording like for the album, and it just turned into like so many amazing, fun side projects. And Afterlife started as, I think, a minute or a minute and a half piece for this particular episode in Devil May Cry. And I loved it. It was really exciting. And we got to the end of it and it was like, should this just be a full-on Evanescence song? Like, we should make this a whole song. It's really good. And I was like, yes.

0: That's Afterlife, a song that began its life featured in the Netflix anime Devil May Cry. And it's now one of the standout tracks on the new Evanescence album, Sanctuary, as we continue our hangout with Amy Lee. So, Amy, who do you see in your audience these days? I mean, when you look out, what's the diversity of the audience?
1: Everybody. It's only gotten more diverse as time has gone by, too, because I feel like, you know, what was one person turned into their family. All ages, pretty even disbursement of male and female, just all kinds. It's parents and kids, but also some of those kids are grown. And then there's new kids that have found it independently. That really makes me feel happy as an artist when there's new people and the first song they heard was something within the last 5 to 10 years. Hey guys, this is Amy from Evanescence, and we can't wait to see you again on tour sooner than you think. Look

0: That's Rapture, another outstanding track from the new Evanescence album Sanctuary. And we'll be back with more right after this. America is turning 250. And iHeartRadio is celebrating with $250,000 in cash starting this Monday. 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
4: 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That's bull spend. And business leaders are calling it out in dashboard confessions.
5: Our campaign got 3 million impressions, but not one of them was impressed.

that started out at a writing camp, band camp, in between shows thing in Italy. And we stayed in the most beautiful place I've ever been at in my life, like ever stayed in. We rented some house in Lake Como. So we had like 3 full days and nights to just jam with the most beautiful surroundings, huge rainbow across the sky, overlooking the lake. It rained some of the time, lightning across the, just perfect writing conditions, just perfect. And all of us together with, you know, nowhere to go. I think that's part of the magic of those sessions as well. It's like, we're here. There's nowhere to go. Like, you can drive the tiny car down the windy road into the village and get a piece of pizza, but that's about it. So it was this beautiful time that we were all together, the band, in a circle, and, you know, me at the helm doing my computer shit and making everybody confused until, oh, yeah, wait, I get it now.

0: And now here's Amy's take on the last track on the album.
1: Wide Open Heart for me is... there's a reason it's the last song on the album. I had to process a lot of things that I'm angry about. And a lot of things, you know, that are hard. And at the end, who I am and who I strive to be is someone strong enough to keep my heart open after all of that. And that takes time. That takes processing and it takes release. You have to be able to release all those things and fight for what you believe and all of that. But then at the end, the real victory, I think, is holding on to your soul. Don't let them suck your soul. Don't let it turn. I'm not going to be turned into some angry person. That's not who I am. Like, the one thing that I believe that will exist beyond all of this is the love that you give. Like that Beatles line, the love you take is equal to the love you make. It's true. That's the one thing they can't take if you don't let them. So whatever happens, even if it's the end of the world, hold on to your soul. And that really truly is the true victory.

Written in northern Italy's Lake Como region, famous for its dramatic glacial landscapes, historic villas, and elegant resort towns. That's the opening track from the brand new Evanescence album, Sanctuary. It's beautiful love.

0: That's Wide Open Heart, the last spectacular track on Sanctuary, the new album from Evanescence, which is out now on vinyl, CD, or your favorite streaming service. 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

The Offspring, Orlando's Rock Station, 101.1 WJRR. What's funny, a new list of what constitute dad rock nowadays came out. The Offspring on that list, along with Panic at the Disco, Papa Roach. Man, I didn't realize that we got that old. Ladies from 3 Days Grace, Now Don't Want to Go Home Tonight, JRR Rocks.

Stained, Rocks Your Weekend, 101.1 WJR. Those guys going to release some new music. It was confirmed just a couple of weeks ago as they are out on tour. 25th anniversary of Break the Cycle. Power Man 5000, get you through your Sunday nights.

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0: Here comes Mr. Yellowjacket. Don't wave your arms wildly, Timmy. You'll just upset him.
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Orlando's Rock Station 101.1 WJRR. Their new album comes on Friday. You ready for this? The first new Sublime in 30 years. We'll see him at Warped Tour as well. November 14th and 15th, Camping World Stadium. Green Day, now JRR.

0: It's the JRR Summer of Rock, and we have your chance to see Evanescence at the Mid-Florida Credit Union Amphitheater this Friday night.
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Bush, Rock of the Weekend, 101.1 WJRR. Gavin Rossdale, you know, they were just playing that new BayCare sound in Clearwater. Got a roof on it and everything. That was his favorite, most beautiful venue that he's been to in a long time. We got to go check that out, man. Five Finger Death Punch. Now here's the end on JRR.

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Are you ready for A7X and Good Charlotte at the Amp in Tampa? That's going to be an interesting show. August 18th. I mean, interesting and good. Those two together. Tomorrow, Chumley on your way home has got tickets for you for free. 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

Black Label Society in Europe now. They're coming back to the States in August for a big tour with Zach Sabbath. That's going to be really fun to see. That'll kick off in Albany, New York. Not coming near here, though. How do we make that happen? Does Bossman Rick have any connections? I think he does. Name in Blood Rocks now.

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man that kicks ass. The Auto Kings kicking off your nightly news. 101.1 WGRR Hyatt Slore. They'll be in town with Black Veil Brides House of Blues September 16th. We got tickets for you at WGRR.com. Local boys, Magi now. Here's Highway Blues. Yeah.

0: Are you ready for new rock?
1: Yeah.
0: New rock. Because it sounds good. And you need it. The Nightly News.
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Orlando's Rock Station, 101.1 WJRR in the nightly news. I'm digging this, man. MGK and Fred Durst getting together for Fix Your Face. Crank it on JRR.

Legend of the Nocturnal Affairs, Oxygen, the Nightly News, 101.1 WJRR. We got to hang with them with our local buddies, Magi. A couple of weeks ago here at JRR, they are out on tour with Fear Factory in Europe, touring pretty much every country in Europe, I believe. President, this is an anonymous band. No one knows who they are. They'll be at House of Blues for a big JRR show coming up, I believe, in September. We'll get you into that show. Yes, September 22nd. It's called Destroy Me. The Nightly News is on JRR.

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Eva Under Fire is villainous in the nightly news. 101 WJRR. You can check them out with Five Finger Death Punch October 10th in Tampa. 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

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Play Your Games. We were able to world premiere that a couple of weeks ago here in GRR Sublime. New album, Until the Sun Explodes, drops on us on Friday. Here's the title track in the nightly news.

The Warning. Love those ladies. Orlando's Rock Station, 101.1 WJRR in the nightly news. Evanescence coming to town. Well, in Tampa. We're all one big city at this point, right? At the Amp there Friday night with Spirit Box. We keep your Summer of Rock weekend going. You are waiting for another keyword to win tickets into the show with early entry, pre-show party, and more. That keyword coming soon. Just make sure you have the iHeart Radio up ready to go because we want you to say that keyword in talkback when you hear it. Here's who will you follow.

Sleep Theory with their latest Words Are Worthless in the Nightly News 101.1 WGRR. So we're getting ready to get out of here. Appreciate you hanging all night long. Tomorrow morning, make sure you're back. More cash coming for you. $2,500 could be yours to celebrate America's 250th birthday at 8 a.m. Part of our big 250K USA giveaway. Thanks to Sport, Mazda North. Have a great night. Leave you with the latest from the Dirty Heads. Yeah, we get to see them in Tampa with 311. On August 29th, we get your tickets there for that as well, WJRR.com. Yeah.

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1: It's here. It's here. It's finally here.
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11: You're excited about that?
12: Not just that.
13: Also,
6: it's showtime.
14: All right. Good morning, everybody. Welcome back. Hope you had a wonderful weekend. I'm Pat Lynch. Taco Bob is here.
15: Solid weekend over here. How about you, Lyncher?
14: No complaints.
15: Yeah,
14: thank you for asking.
15: And thank you to everybody who came out on Friday night. Pack that joint out.
14: Yeah, Harp and Kelt, it was a good time. We're going to have some more outings this week for Shots to Win World Cup tickets. We'll be telling you that as we move throughout the week. It looks like we're going to be treated to a launch, early morning launch again, about an hour from now.
15: Sweet.
14: Another SpaceX Starlink mission set to go up at 6:07 is when the launch window opens. So we'll see if it goes as planned.
15: Guess who's back? Inspirational.
14: Oh, she's back.
15: Yes.
14: After being MIA for a few days, we were quite concerned. We were going to possibly file a missing persons.
15: Mm-hmm.
14: What do we got for some Monday morning inspiration or gratefulness in her part?
15: This was from Friday. After we were already off the air going into the weekend.
14: These are just these mystery texts that come into the text line.
15: Uh-huh. I intend to do well with my piano lesson today and take my hubby to Costco. Let me see if there's anything else from last night, late last night.
14: Glad that she shares this info with us.
15: Grateful for the Reverend today. Enjoyed her lunch at church. Seems like a well-rounded individual.
14: Costco, church, you're getting all in on the weekend activities.
15: That's
14: man.
15: It.
14: Okay.
15: I think I might have done both. Nah, I don't go to Costco, Sam's, BJ's, Walmart, any of that over the weekend. It's just too busy.
14: Gotcha.
15: Mm-hmm.
14: Gotcha. That text line that we speak of is 22526. You can use that anytime you'd like as we move along this morning. Criminal Law 101 returns with criminal defense attorney Ken Yulo. If you have a criminal law-related legal question, we're going to try to stay away from pot and guns. We've beat that horse to a pulp.
15: Yeah.
14: Anything else is fine. Again, criminal law-related legal questions. You can get those in, and we'll put them in front of Ken. He'll be here in the 7 o'clock hour.
15: Yeah, right around 7:40. We have great prizes this week. Whole bunch of good stuff for you.
14: All right. Good morning. Glad you're here. Let's get this first break out of the way. Some more tunes up and running. And then it'll be time for our first idiotology, including a headline of the week contender number one out of the gates, Taco.
15: That's what I'm talking about.
14: All right.
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0: 101 WJRR, Orlando's Rock Station. It's Lunch and Taco. My goodness, this guy seems to get around. Another reported relationship of Liam Neeson, Taco Bob.
1: Yeah, last time was Pam Anderson. Who will it be this time?
0: Someone right here in Florida? Perhaps Idiotology coming up after Black Label Society. Here's Name in Blood on JRR.

0: Lunch and Taco.
1: Orlando's Rock Station, 101.1 WJRR. Our 250K USA cash giveaways will pick back up this morning. Four chances in all today to win $2,500 each go around.
2: You know it, dude. Looking to make somebody $2,500 richer during our show. You get a keyword and you enter it at the website just after 8. We'll remind you when we get closer, though. Don't worry.
1: 76-year-old Judith Barantes is from Port St. Lucie. Mm-hmm. She's been arrested in a domestic battery incident at her home after a couple of relatives, a female and a male relative, showed up to try to persuade her that the person she's been texting back and forth with and sending all of her money to is not Liam Neeson.
2: Oh, dude. Whenever you hear sending their money to and texting to, it's just people getting scammed.
1: Well, Judith was having none of this. She insisted she's in a full-blown relationship with Liam Neeson. Therefore, she's helping him out financially as he's been requesting.
2: Yeah, because he totally needs it.
1: Sure, sure. Where does the battery part come in? Well, the female victim convinced Judith to turn her phone over so she could kind of take a look at what was going on with the exchanges.
2: Yeah.
1: And when she didn't want to give her the phone back because Judith wanted to send more money,
2: she socked her.
1: Yeah.
2: I knew it.
1: Yeah. And apparently, not just once, multiple blows, which is why the police became involved. I still don't know at that point if I'm calling the cops, if I'm the much younger relative, even if, you know.
2: If you get socked in the face twice by your, whatever the hell the relation is.
1: 76 years old, I mean.
2: Yeah.
1: And she thinks she's dating Liam Neeson, who's draining her bank account.
2: Yeah, so she's out of her mind. Yeah, I don't know if I'm calling the cops either, but
1: Liam gets around.
2: Are you going to hit her back?
1: No, you can't do that either.
2: Why not? I mean, a fight's a fight. A fight's a fight, dude.
1: If you get tagged with the moniker of you clobbering a 76-year-old elderly woman, that's not one that you easily wash off.
2: Well, it's not easily washed off that you got your ass kicked by her either.
1: That's true, too.
2: Yeah.
1: This is a dilemma, isn't it?
2: Exactly.
1: Maybe you just leave well enough alone and go, okay, we tried.
2: Yeah, give away your money. Maybe you just try to move your hand or your head from those 76-year-old blows coming your way.
1: They couldn't have been coming in that fast.
2: Yeah.
1: Right.
2: She ain't throwing them no haymakers. You just move your head back, just like this, Pat. I watch movies. I've seen Rocky 1 through 28.
1: Sure. Well, if there is an upside to this, at least she was taken into custody and won't be able to send Liam, her lover, any more money for the time being. Imagine this happening, Taco. You're a fisherman.
2: Mm-hmm.
1: You and your buddies have planned to head out on the weekend to a popular lake, throw a few lines in the water, give it a whirl. Although you have to cancel your plans at the last minute when it's been announced that the lake's closed to all humans after all the fish died.
2: Oh, really? A fish kill?
1: A popular lake in Arizona. In fact, one of the biggest lakes in Arizona.
2: They have some good fishing out there, too.
1: Yeah, yeah. The San Carlos Recreation and Wildlife Department says that drought conditions and water released from a dam led to the deaths of all the fish at San Carlos Lake, which is one of the largest lakes in all of Arizona. Every single fish in the lake, they believe, is dead.
2: That's when I call my buddies. For instance, if I'm going fishing, it's going to be Doyle. Maybe Paramore Brown, maybe you, if we're doing the offshore fiasco. And I'm going to say, hey, guys, oh, fishing's not canceled. We're still going. We're doing something called netting. Not to keep them, just to go around that lake, Pat. Look, it's like harvesting. It's like Harvester of Sorrow. Truly.
1: Really?
2: Yeah, it really is. So we're cruising along, and we're looking for that world record fish that we're going to net. We're going to stick a hook in its mouth.
1: And pose for pictures.
2: So it looks like we caught it. Look, meanwhile, its eyes are like this. Old white eyes.
1: Forgive my ignorance here, but I'm going to ask. So an event like this happens.
2: Uh-huh.
1: If you like got the fish like right away when they died, would they be?
2: I'm not eating them. They died for a reason. That's why I said you're just looking to harvest a world record. Right. If you can get a world record speck, not this time of the year, scratch that. You get a world record, even a world record crappie, but a world record bass, Pat, you know the sponsorships you get with that?
1: Sure.
2: You just don't tell them where you caught it.
1: Right. Fish kill lake.
2: You truly have to catch it when it's alive, and you have to catch it by pole.
1: Headline of the week, contender number one. Is your recording device working? Your special capability that phone has, which still just is mind-blowing to most of us.
2: We have not recorded one in almost a week and a half. You ready?
1: Yes.
2: Go.
1: Gnome Moore, tricycle riding suspect accused in bizarre Florida lawn ornament theft.
2: Stealing gnomes, huh?
1: And then making your getaway on your three-wheel your tricycle.
2: Yeah, this person's been partying.
1: Yeah, it's, well...
2: Is it an adult? I mean...
1: It's a homeless kind of looking dude.
2: Yeah.
1: Sketchy is a generous... Well, I put the story on our Facebook page if you want to...
2: I'm going there right now. Take a little look. When we did a scavenger hunt... Now it's been about 25 years, so it's out of, you know, arrest time. But one of my things to gather was a gnome.
1: Yeah.
2: Somebody else had to get a street sign. You know what a pain in the ass that is for everybody involved, the people driving the next day.
1: Yeah, that's also a
2: felony.
1: Yeah, that'll get you arrested.
2: Yeah.
1: Not that stealing something from someone's property won't, but.
2: Those scavenger hunts. Oh, yeah. I see the guy. Definitely homeless looking. This is Buddy in the picture.
1: The cops were there, and there's video of the cops catching this guy with his gnome stash in some boarded up house that I guess he was squatting in.
2: So, a lot of good stuff in there.
1: So you're squatting in some boarded up house, and you're decorating it with gnomes?
2: Why not? Every home has to have a decoration.
1: I told you the one in our front yard that we had for all those years finally went missing.
2: The what? Yeah, you did mention something about it going missing. That was the yard here, correct? It was when you were a kid or anything.
1: No. It's the house I live in now. They had a gnome there. The people who lived there before us had sold us the house.
2: Scavenger hunt.
1: You think?
2: Yeah. It's usually where it happens.
1: Yeah, that thing was so beat to hell, and, well, they could have it. Weird-looking little thing that... No matter which way you're coming from, it's staring at you.
2: Yeah, it's like a
1: Noma Lisa.
2: Creepy.
1: Right.
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101.1 WJRR, Orlando's Rock Station. Good morning from the Lynch and Taco Show. Closing in on 6 o'clock. We'll get you in the loop. Oh, there should be a launch going up. The window opens at 6:07, so if you're going to be outside, you want to look east, you might catch a glimpse of that SpaceX launch.

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5: All right, just after 6 o'clock on this Monday, June 8th, 2026, as we begin the second hour of the show. I'm Pat Lynch. Taco Bob is here. Looks like we may get to check out a launch this morning. Window opens at 6:07 for another SpaceX Starlink mission.
6: Couple big days, the last couple days, and then tomorrow. Think about it, Pat. Yesterday, what was the date?
5: June 7th.
6: 6-7. You know, all the kids, 6-7. What's tomorrow?
5: Oh, 6-9 day.
6: 69!
5: Yeah.
6: Yeah. Okay.
5: Thank you for pointing those out.
6: No problem. I'm here for you.
5: Sports-wise, it was not to be for the Orlando Storm.
6: I know.
5: We'll talk more about that with the Bulldog coming up. Denny Hamlin wins for a second straight week in the NASCAR Cup Series at Michigan. Knicks home tonight for Game 3. They're up 2-0 over the Spurs after the win over the weekend.
6: Maybe we all called it wrong, you Bulldog and I. Maybe it's sweeping the other way.
5: Maybe. Maybe, man. So we'll get into the rest of the Golden Tempo wins the Belmont on Saturday. Again, all the sports with the Dog and the sports page coming up at 6:25.
6: Yeah, because we had golf and a bunch of stuff.
5: Weekend got off to a horrible start Friday night. Two toddlers shot to death in Orange County Friday evening by their father, who then turned a gun on himself. Just ugh. 1 and 2 year olds.
6: We'll move along quickly. God.
5: It was shoot 'em up in Sanford yesterday, leaving one dead, one seriously injured. Police are investigating the two separate shootings, resulting in the death of one and serious injury in the other. Two different locations on Goldsboro Boulevard in Sanford. Police say that one person of interest has been located and is receiving mental health treatment at a local hospital.
6: Let's not let them go, okay?
5: Had a plane crash Saturday. Small plane went down in Kissimmee just before 3 o'clock. So the occupants of that were rescued. They were injured, but they looked to like be surviving. So luckily that didn't go as badly as it possibly could have. Jerry Demings announcing late on Friday that he has dropped out of the Florida's governor's race. He also has prostate cancer.
6: Oh.
5: So he'll be focusing on his treatment for that, and we wish the Orange County mayor well.
6: Yeah.
5: Six people hurt in stabbings at New York's Penn Station. They do have a suspect in custody. This happened last evening, less than a day before thousands of fans are expected to descend on neighboring Madison Square Garden for the Game 3 we just spoke of. It's a real comforting feel. NASCAR great Ned Jarrett passed away at the age of 93. Those are some of your in-the-loop headlines for this morning.
6: All right, now we got the good stuff to talk about. You ready?
5: Prizes?
6: Oh, yeah. All week. Tickets to win. Tickets that you can win to go see Motionless in White. We also have Mastodon tickets to give away. And several chances for you to win thousands of dollars on this show.
5: Yeah, the USA, $250K USA cash giveaway, 805. It's $2,500.
6: Yeah, it happens four times today. And then we'll tell you about the other one a little bit later.
5: Okay. So 22526 is our text line.
6: Looks like everybody had a good weekend when I'm looking at the text line, Patty.
5: Good deal. You can use that text line. Ken Ulo is back with Criminal Law 101. He's a criminal defense attorney. If you got anything criminal law related, you want to run by him. There's a few big things in the news we want to bring up with him as well. So he'll be here in the 7 o'clock hour.
6: Is that launch going off in a couple seconds here, pretty much?
5: Well, it's scheduled for 6:07 is when the window opens.
6: All right, so seconds away.
5: Yeah, we'll see if that goes as scheduled. And that's where we're at for right now.
6: Thanks for being here.
5: I'll get you over to the traffic center. Help you get to where you need to be this morning and get back with some more tunes before the Bulldog drops in with the sports page. Good morning.
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0: 101.1 WJRR, Orlando's rock station. It's Lynch and Taco. Well, unfortunately, the Orlando Storm no longer in contention to win a championship for the city of Orlando as they fell yesterday in the semifinal round of the UFL playoffs, Taco.
1: That Storm's off the radar, but they had a good season.
0: Yeah, they played the D.C. Defenders for the third week in a row, had beaten them the previous two times. D.C. got them figured out yesterday.
1: We'll have all the sports with the dog coming up.
0: He's here right after Pantera on JRR.

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2: Hey, speaking of storm season.
3: Storm season was over last night in yesterday in Daytona. The top seeded Orlando Storm eliminated from the UFL playoffs. They lost 28-22 to the DC Defenders, a team the Storm beat twice in a row in the final two games of the regular season. They get them in the playoffs, and the Defenders, who are the defending champions, by the way, they beat the Storm. The game, of course, was played in Daytona Beach because the Storm's regular stadium, Entering Coast Stadium, had been contracted out for an international soccer league. By the way, pretty good crowd in Daytona Beach. Like 6,300 fans was the announced attendance.
4: Good.
3: One side of the stadium was pretty full. Both parking lots were full. So, yeah. So fans showed up over for the Storm. But well, yeah,
2: they had beer.
3: Disappointing ending, though. Disappointing ending. Thought they might win the championship in their first season in the league, but it wasn't to be.
4: Hey, dog, over at the Lakeside Manor, did you get to see that launch about 10 minutes or so ago?
3: I did not. My window's not open right now. No. So, sorry about that.
2: How about Golden Tempo, dog? Did you see the Belmont over the weekend?
3: I didn't see it live, but I watched the replay of it. And, yeah, Golden Tempo, which won the Kentucky Derby, ends up winning the Belmont, came from way in the back to win, which, again, I just don't understand. I don't understand why, if you win the Kentucky Derby, why you wouldn't run the Preakness and try to win the Triple Crown. Isn't that all anybody really cares about, the horse racing?
2: You would think that horse is you just described it. I mean, coming out of the final turn headed towards the home stretch, Golden Tempo's in last place and says, hold on, boys.
3: Right.
2: Hold on.
4: We're getting our tempo back.
2: Yeah, and just go blast by everyone. It's crazy. Yeah.
4: But again, you have to look at the other side. Would have Golden Tempo been able to do that if it ran that second race? Maybe not. Maybe it gets hurt.
3: I don't know, but why not give yourself a chance?
4: Maybe it gets hurt, and then it's glue on a back-to-school project next year.
2: Oh, my goodness.
3: Okay. Load management has come to horse racing. That's all I know. By the way, Denny Hamlin, usually a villain in NASCAR, he's sort of embraced that heel role in NASCAR. He usually gets booed when he wins a race. He wasn't booed yesterday. He wins up at Michigan, and to celebrate, he hangs out the number 18 flag out the winner in honor of the legendary Kyle Busch, who, of course, just passed away at the age of 41. Hamlin got all sorts of cheers after that. Busch, of course, was Denny Hamlin's former teammate at Joe Gibbs Racing. Denny Hamlin called him sort of a mentor for him. So that was a nice touch for Denny Hamlin to do that.
2: Classy.
3: Yeah.
2: Oh, wait, hold on. Lights out at the F1 desk. Our International Jet Center and F1 Insider Taco Bob still hanging out in the beautiful Monaco, Bulldog.
4: All these smell of suntan lotion over here, boys. And one young Robbie called it on Friday when I said Antonelli will win. Who won?
2: Kimi Antonelli for the fifth race in a row wins the F1 race for Monaco.
4: So your Lamarck or whatever the name was, no dice.
2: Charles Leclerc crashed out towards the end of the race.
4: Not Antonelli, my driver was strong.
2: Yeah.
3: By the way, what about your Vegas Golden Knights, Lyncher?
2: Good Lord, man. How about 4-0 and
3: yeah, they're up 4-0, right?
2: They were up 4-0 in the third period, and here comes Carolina with four unanswered goals, and it goes to overtime. Double overtime. Double only to overtime. Have Vegas. My God, man. I just.
3: Yes, the Vegas now up 2-1 in that series. Game four, is that tomorrow night?
2: Tomorrow night, yeah.
3: Game four is tomorrow night. Well, game three tonight in the NBA Finals in Madison Square Garden. You want to talk about a circus tonight. The Knicks are up 2-0. New York's going crazy for their Knicks. President Trump's going to be there. Lowest price ticket, I think, is like $7,500 in the cheap seats. It's going to be an absolute spectacle tonight at the God.
2: Oh, the other side story that we mentioned back in the In the Loop headlines, six people were stabbed in Penn Station, which is right next door to the entrance of the Garden, where thousands of those fans will be coming through to get into the game tonight. So there's another twist in the security protocols for tonight.
3: Well, they're not going to have, they usually have the watch parties outside the Garden. They're not going to do that tonight because of security with the president being there. And I guess police up in New York, they don't like these watch parties anyway, because again, a lot of unruly fans.
1: Yeah.
3: Outside the Garden. So.
1: And a lot of chance for people to get, I don't blame them.
3: Can you imagine if the Knicks win the sweep this series? I mean, they're up 2-0. They won both games in San Antonio. New York, I mean, that New York's going to go crazy. The Knicks haven't won a championship since 1973, so it's going to be pretty wild.
2: No doubt.
3: If they win it.
2: No doubt.
3: Did you watch any golf over the weekend, Taco Bomb?
1: I watched yesterday and thought that Poston was going to lose what he held, but he came back and got it.
3: Came back and won Jack's tournament at the Memorial. So good for him. Yeah, he had like a 4-stroke lead going into yesterday. He lost that, but then he won it with a putt on the 7-foot birdie putt on the 18th hole. That forced the playoff, and then he won in the playoff.
1: Not to get too deep into golf, but did you hear what they said about if he didn't win or at least be above second place, what he was going to have to do?
3: No.
1: Pat, yesterday, because the rain delays on Saturday, he had to play like 30-something holes.
3: 33 holes, I think it was.
1: And okay. Then he was going to have to play 36 today to qualify for the Open, or one of those big tournaments, one of the majors. But since he won, he didn't have to, so good for him.
3: Yeah, he qualifies for the next three majors because he won Jack's tournament.
1: There you go.
3: Nice. By the way, Nelly Korda stays hot. She wins the U.S. Women's Open in golf. That's her second consecutive major. She is red hot, by the way.
2: She probably also mentioned that NASCAR legend Ned Jarrett. We got news that he passed away over the weekend.
3: Ned Jarrett. Remember when Dale Jarrett beat Earnhardt for his first Daytona 500? Ned Jarrett was a commentator. Yeah. At the time, and they let him call the final lap with his son holding off Dale Earnhardt. That was a legendary call.
2: Nice.
3: So, all right. Ned Jarrett.
2: All right, Dog, you can catch him weekday afternoons at 3 on FM 96.9 The Game with his co-host Brandon Kravitz. Game on.
3: By the way, happy birthday to the great Nancy Sinatra. These boots are made for walking. That's just what they'll do. One of these days, these boots are gonna walk all over you. Oh, oh!
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0: 101.1 WJRR, Orlando's Rock Station. It's Lynch and Taco. So the new rumor is Taylor Swift and Travis Kelce are getting married at Madison Square Garden over the 4th of July weekend.
1: I'm not biting on that.
0: There's a couple reasons where it may actually have some meat on the bones. We'll explain and tell you what we

take my hand and come with me, because you look so fine that I really want to make you mine. I said, you look so fine that I really want to make you mine. 4, 5, 6, come on and get your kicks. Now you don't

0: Rocking on the job. This is 101.1 WJRR, Orlando's Rock Station. Lynch and Taco, 10 minutes before 7. Good Monday morning to you. Looking ahead to next hour, more idiotology, also criminal law 101 with criminal defense attorney Ken Hulo. If you have a criminal defense-related question, you can feel free to text those over to us and we'll put them in front of Ken.
1: Already had a couple come over. 225-26 is where you text them.
0: So,
1: do you believe it?
0: The rumor that Taylor Swift and Travis Kelce will get married at Madison Square Garden over the 4th of July weekend.
1: I'm not believing it. Just with 4th of July and how much stuff's going on for the big 250.
0: The alleged wedding date is Friday, July 3rd. The sources where this comes from says the plan is for guests to be transported to Madison Square Garden on blacked-out buses. The arena was also chosen for its multiple entrances and, quote, highly secure infrastructure.
1: That's true.
0: Now,
1: I mean, you have a huge game there, so
0: here is the one thing that I'll point out that could lend some credibility to this. There's no events currently booked at MSG between June 29th and July 6th. So that weekend would fall right in there.
1: It makes sense with the buses just cruising right in.
0: You hit it. The security concerns in a high-density, populated area like that over the 4th of July, and the added fact that you got the America 250 thing going on as well.
1: It's just a lot.
0: It just seems like that would be a logistical nightmare and one that the New York City police would have to have been alerted to, and if they were, this info, in my opinion, would have leaked out already and been confirmed. Nothing's being confirmed.
1: Mm-hmm.
0: Could it all be a huge swerve and they go and pull some real small ceremony somewhere up in the Northeast somewhere? It was originally supposed to be, Rhode Island, I think?
1: That would make sense. You know, maybe like just, okay, we got all this stuff. People are going to think it's here and then just go to a nice weekend in the Berkshires.
0: I mean, if it's happening, you're going to know there's going to be obviously huge preparation for this.
1: Yeah.
0: Which you would think would already be underway since we're less than a month from that date. So I don't buy it.
1: Because are they going to sell seats and air it on Netflix as well?
0: Why not, right? It's 2026. Would anything surprise? They could announce that a day before and sell the place out.
1: Oh, yeah.
0: Which is
1: sad.
0: That's a sad comment. Sad commentary on where we're at.
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0: All right. 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
3: 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It brings me so much joy. There's

0: 101 WJRR, Lander's Rock Station. It's Lynch and Taco. We know those several words that when you say and hear them, everybody just goes, right?
1: Which words are you talking about?
0: I don't know. Words like moist.
1: Yeah, okay. I know those.
0: Ooze. Uh-huh. How about this one? Garbage juice.
1: Ugh.
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0: 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Welcome to another edition of Idiotology with Lynch and Taco. 101.1 WJRR. 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
1: That'll make you eligible.
2: Yeah, then if your phone rings the next hour, pick it up.
1: Yeah, if you're randomly picked, they'll reach out to you.
2: This is one of the easiest mornings to win. It's my theory. Monday mornings, because people are coming off a weekend, slacking, not you. You're Johnny on the spot, ready to go.
1: Woman from the UK named Claire Hobson was crushed after her Jack Russell Terrier, who she's had for the last 20 years, passed away. A little guy named Patch.
2: I always like Jack Russell Terriers.
1: So she was obviously very, very attached to Patch, yeah. And you know, misses the dog incredibly. I think many of us can empathize with that and been through that, and it's a horrible feeling.
2: Yeah.
1: She is a permanent...
2: 20 years, though, that's pretty damn good.
1: Yeah. She is a permanent makeup artist. Where you can apply like permanent eyeliner and stuff like that. That's what she does for a living. She got with a friend of hers who also is in the same occupation and was like, hey, I got the ashes of Patch. If I give them to you, will you mix them into some eyeliner and apply that to me? And the friend agreed to do so.
2: So she has...
1: She has Patch patched onto her eyeliner.
2: Eyebrows.
1: The eyeliner lasts for several years and then would have to be updated again. She's like, I've got plenty of ashes to re-up once it...
2: You come to me and ask that? I'm sorry, bud.
1: Hey.
2: That's a hard no.
1: Why not?
2: Because it's kind of morbid.
1: She says dogs are loyal. They're consistent. They show up every single day and they kiss you when you come home from work, and it's the purest form of love.
2: Okay.
1: The semi-permanent eyeliner lasts for a few years, needing a touch-up, and Hobson still has more ashes for whenever the time comes.
2: Teach his own, man.
1: He's going to be there for a long time, she said.
2: Said it before, Pat. I went, my wife and I, when we were looking for a house, before we bought the one that we're in right now, and the lady, one of the houses that we were this close to buying, I look over, and there's our daughter, very young, petting the stuffed cat.
1: My taxidermied cat?
2: Yes. Ever since then. Same with Patch. I'm sorry. That's just weird. Again, I said to each his own, but...
1: A teenager in Arizona decided it would be a good time to jump off the roof of his friend's house and into their swimming pool.
2: He missed.
1: Unfortunately, his aim was a little bit off. He missed, knocking himself unconscious, and in the process, tore off part of his ear.
2: Ugh.
1: Kid's name is Blake Barnes. Blake is now suing the parents of his classmate, whose home was the site of the party for the senior ditch day party, suing the parents for, quote, allowing the party to occur, and also because... Everyone was encouraged to bring your own alcohol. Barnes is seeking restitution for past and future medical expenses, as well as pain, suffering, and emotional distress.
2: Barnes is a dick.
1: He's a dumbass.
2: Yeah, both.
1: Sue yourself for being a dumbass.
2: You don't sue your friend's parents for something you did. God.
1: I wish there was more details on how exactly he ripped part of his ear off.
2: He's lucky he didn't roll in the pool after.
1: Yeah.
2: He's knocked out.
1: And all your friends are drunk. You don't expect them to save you.
2: So he's saying that little additive of, you should save this for a... Nah.
1: It's a personal injury thing. He's a criminal defense attorney.
2: But he's saying that they were encouraged to bring booze, not by the kid's parents.
1: I would hope
2: not. That's who you're suing, is the kid's parents. You're not suing your classmate.
1: Right. Well, ultimately, it's the parents' home, so...
2: That's what
1: fault lands with them, I guess.
2: So you're suing the parents. The parents did not tell kids to bring booze, so that, Lawyer Bob, that's tossed out. If this holds water, no pun intended... Because he didn't. But if this holds water, we have a problem in this world.
1: Southeast Calgary in Canada for years has been receiving complaints from multiple residents about just this horrible, rotten stench that wafts through that part of the city from time to time. It's not constant.
2: Is this the garbage juice one?
1: Yes. Ugh. They have been for several years trying to track down the source of what is causing this horrible, rotten stench, as it's described. And they believe they have located the culprit. They were monitoring air conditions, the air conditions near the Shepherd landfill over the last year. And that helped the city discover that the landfill's leaching system is the possible contributor. The leaching system of pipes collects liquid trickling through the landfill over time to send for wastewater treatment before it gets into the drinking water supply. The gases escape into the air through access points created to install the pipes when the landfill was constructed. This is known as burping of the garbage juice. How disgusting is that?
2: I remember doing a car place, a remote at a car place, off of like 50. I think that you might have been out there one time with me. And if the wind blew one way, it stunk like you've never smelled. Right. And it was that. It was garbage juice, I'm guessing. Because they go, oh, you should try selling a car when the wind's out of the east. Disgusted.
1: And they I'm not even going to work today. We got an easterly wind.
2: Yep. And they had a food truck there. So I was trying to eat these Philly cheesesteaks that were legit from a guy from Philly. And all I could smell was the garbage shit. Ugh.
1: Does anybody else, as soon as you hear garbage juice, my reference point for that is the trash can out by the curb that has leaked. The garbage men come, they grab the bags, throw them in the truck, leave. The lid of the can is open for the rest of the day till you get home. It's baking in the sun, probably boiling at some part during month. And you look in, you're like, ugh, ugh.
2: I hate it when it's time to spray them out, and it's time for me right now. I have like what would look almost like a, you know, like a bacon grease after it sat that film.
1: Yeah, yeah.
2: I have that in one of my trash cans right now. You know what? Tomorrow it's going to be a mission.
1: Garbage juice day.
2: After they get rid of the bags, I'm cleaning the juice. Clothespin nose.
1: I get the visual of you doing that, actually.
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1: That's right, it's back. You have any criminal law questions, 22526.
0: We'll also ask Ken about some of the bigger controversial criminal law related stories in the news right now, coming up on JRR.

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2: We are Orlando's Rock Station. We welcome back Ken Ulow.
3: Good morning, gentlemen. How are we doing today?
2: Doing all right, man. Good to see you.
4: Welcome back, dude.
3: Yeah, I know. It's been a while, right?
4: Yeah. How's everything going for you?
3: Everything's great. How about you guys?
2: I've heard we're doing fine. Just coming in doing. We heard you've been international jet setting lately. That's why you've been MIA, huh? Just going all around the globe and doing Ken Ulow type stuff.
3: Doing a little bit of private pilot license over Lake Apopka the last couple months here. Pretty fun.
2: That's very, very cosmopolitan, Ken. So anyway, all right. Ken is a criminal defense attorney. Smith & Ulow criminal defense firm. If you ever find yourself, well, in a situation and you need legal representation, they can get you connected with one of their fine attorneys. You got a whole bunch of folks working for you guys, right?
3: Absolutely. We got, I think, about 24 lawyers now.
2: Yeah. Any hot cases going right now that you can talk about, or is it a little on the DL?
3: You know, there's not a lot.
2: Anything general that you can talk about that's kind of interesting? I just, you know, some of these cases you look at are like, man, I don't even know what a lawyer is going to do in that situation. Speaking of which, we're going to get to one of those here in a minute, locally.
3: You know, I know we just recently got a pretty serious attempted murder case dismissed within the last month, which was pretty big news. But you know, it's been kind of a quiet, I would say. I mean, we have a lot of cases coming in, but nothing that really stands out in terms of like media cases or anything.
2: Right.
4: I think attempted murder is pretty kick ass.
3: Yeah, I mean, it's funny, you know.
2: you got to be careful how you phrase that, Taco.
4: I'm saying it's, you know, interesting.
3: You know, it's funny what the media actually picks up on and what the media doesn't pick up on. I mean, we've had some really like just fascinating, interesting cases where you're like, okay, why does the media not grab that one? Whereas the media grabs kind of one that's kind of boring, right? You're like, well, that's kind of a boring one, right? Why that one versus this one?
2: Well, you got to get mileage out. Like, take for example, sloths world. But anyway, we don't even want to go there at this point. What as an attorney, when something does get in the news, do you find that beneficial, or would you prefer it not to be in the news?
3: You know, I don't think we ever pursue cases from like a perspective that it's in the news, it's not in the news. I think that, you know, there are instances where there's a real genuine injustice out there where it's in the news. And I think those cases are, to me, the best, right? Because you have a genuine miscarriage of justice and you have us having the ability to kind of fight that case in the news and walk out with the victory. I think those cases are really, to me, my favorite.
2: What about the flip side of that coin where it's you're defending someone who has already been tried and convicted in the court of public opinion because what they've done apparently on the surface, most people will go, that's a bad person right there.
3: Yeah, I mean, like I said, I mean, I think that, you know, our job is always to try to find, you know, things that may look bad on the surface. Once you kind of dig down deep, there's a lot more to many cases, you know,

0: and kind of meets the eye, right?
1: Yeah.
0: I mean, you look at one case and the guy seems completely, you know, how could you do something like this? And then you kind of get in there and you talk to the person and you realize, you know, it's, I mean, maybe the person doesn't fully remember it. Maybe the person was blacked out. Maybe the person's going through a legitimate psychosis that, you know, while there should be some sort of level of guilt, it's not to the level that, that people think, right?
2: For instance, what do you do when you're up against the case, Pat, like with the toll booth?
1: Yeah, we wanted to bring that. That's, that is been a high-profile news story here for the better part of the last almost 2 weeks now. The Daytona Beach woman, she was worked as a beach vendor. I guess it was a crappy day at the beach, so wasn't doing much business. She went and visited the bar, several bars from what we can piece together. Got in her vehicle, was driving down the wrong way of A1A at one point, knocked over a couple mailboxes, and then heads right back to the beach, goes down the Dunlawton ramp and through the toll booth box there. The woman who's working to collect beach fees, beach access fees, had been at work all of 35 seconds. She's now dead.
0: You know, I saw that. What a horrible start to your day, right?
1: Jeez,
0: you're in there 35 seconds and bam. You know, I know they arrested her for, I think, just regular vehicular manslaughter, but I would be, you know, I'd be surprised if it wasn't upgraded, if it already hasn't been to like a DUI manslaughter. I think that the evidence suggests that she was drinking pretty heavily from what I saw.
1: Yeah. We're also curious, the sequence.
2: And her thoughts go out to the family, obviously. We've said that so many times because you see them on the news and you're like, God, I can't even fathom that.
0: Horrible.
1: Yeah. The sequence of events where the woman who was the suspect ended up at, I think it was Halifax, for a mental health check or something, and was released out of their care and was actually in the wind for almost a full day before they could find her and execute the arrest warrant. Why was she even released out of custody? There's a disconnect here somewhere which hasn't been really explained.
0: Yeah, I mean, so you have to look at the way these cases kind of come together, right? I mean, so a lot of times they're analyzing a person, like, can they arrest the person on the spot? Do they need medical attention? Are they going to get to the hospital? It sounds like she ended up going to the hospital, is what you indicated, right?
1: On the Baker Act.
0: She was Baker Acted. So a lot of times there's that kind of like in between where a person's getting medical attention and then actually having to go to court. So it sounds like they kind of buttoned it up with getting like formal, you know, arrest affidavits and things like that versus just kind of arresting her on the spot.
1: Okay. That just seemed kind of off, right?
0: It happens. I mean, everything isn't necessarily, you know, persons caught and they're arrested on the spot. A lot of times they'll gather evidence. They're getting witnesses together. They're contacting judges. They're getting warrants, things like that. So that, it's not totally uncommon. I mean, obviously in a perfect world, you kind of just do it right there on the spot. But when they're still information gathering and getting probably some sort of medical analysis and things like that, it can be a slight delay. It happens.
1: With these charges now that have been brought after the investigation and all that, what kind of time you think we're looking at here for an offense like this?
0: So you look at DUI manslaughter, it's an F2, maximum is 15 years in prison on a case like this.
1: That just doesn't seem right, man.
2: Doesn't sit right with me either.
0: So, I mean, I'll say this. When you look at the difference between, I mean, and you guys are probably thinking in your mind, why is it not 30, 40, 50 years, something like that, or even life?
1: Killed someone.
0: Right? So here's where I think the law tries to kind of make some sort of, difference, right? They say, what is intentional and what is just highly reckless, bad, dumb behavior, right? And I think the law tries to, it's not always perfect, and I fully appreciate what you guys, your thought pattern there is, but there tries to be some sort of bifurcation between intentional acts versus just really dumb, reckless acts. And I think that, you know, if there's evidence that, you know, she intentionally, you know, went after this lady and smashed her into the booth, then you're looking at murder, right? Like you're looking at a life sentence. But when you're looking at somebody that genuinely acted, you know, had a bunch to drink, acted dumb and reckless, but it wasn't an intentional act, that's where the court system and the legislature is going to try to, you know, make this less serious than somebody who's out there intentionally trying to kill people.
2: Like plowing them down, Pat.
0: Whether you agree with it or not, that's the moral, emotional, you know, thing they try to kind of bifurcate there.
1: What, and listeners reaching out with anything at 22526 Taco?
2: Yes. How much trouble can someone get into for operating a 5-gallon still It's for personal use.
1: Making moonshine, Ken.
0: You know, I mean, I wish I could answer that question, right? That's an interesting...
1: You call ATF on this one, right?
0: You know, that's an interesting question. I've done this for a long time, and I've never had a case where a person was accused of making their own alcohol. I don't even know what that statute would be for that one. I'd have to probably look that up and kind of go down the rabbit hole with that one. That's an interesting question.
1: Doesn't the trouble come in when you try to make it not for personal use and go beyond that?
2: Yeah, like that show Moonshiners. Right. Where you get them guys
0: right
2: loading up all the mason jars.
1: Right. And peddling it out of the back of the truck. I'm not a lawyer, obviously, but it would seem like if you're doing something personal use, it's, no harm, no foul, don't ask, don't tell.
0: You know, I would say this. I mean, just from kind of a logistical standpoint, if it is a crime, and again, I'd have to do some research to see if it is. Right? I'm not aware of any crime that says you can't make, your own alcohol if you want. I mean,
1: you can brew your own beer. You can make your own wine.
0: Yeah,
1: right?
0: maybe there is. I don't know. I'd have to do a little bit of a deep dive on it. But let's assume there is something out there. I can't imagine that you're getting anything more than like a small, smack on the wrist or something like that.
1: Right.
0: It doesn't seem like an overly serious. You're not going to jail over something like
1: that. Don't set up a booze stand in front of your house, maybe.
2: Here's another one at 22526. If you refuse to let your vehicle get repoed, is that criminal theft or risking getting sued?
0: So, I mean, obviously these become like civil matters, right? These aren't necessarily like when a repo guy comes to your house, they're trying to execute some sort of, you owe money and the person's coming to take the car or whatever. So I would say when you say you refuse, are you actively attacking the person? Are you actively blocking a person from executing their thing? So I think you'd have to look at how the refusal occurred. I think that if you are actively physically trying to, confront this person, that's where criminal law would probably kind of intervene, where you're looking at battery and, things like that.
1: And those repo people have legal protections. They're executing a legal maneuver here down to it, right?
0: But I would say if you're just flat out refusing to give keys and things like that, that's not going to, end up with, you going to jail or anything like that. It's more so if you get physical with the people, I would say. But, I mean, if you're just not participating in it and saying, hey, you got to do what you got to do, I'm not going to help you with it. There's nothing really there. It just becomes a civil issue.
1: Gotcha.
2: This one came in. Let me see. I know you're criminal law looking to trademark a new company. Do you do that sort of thing or know anybody? Do you have a direction you can send me in?
0: Yeah, so I do not do trademark law, right? I don't. It's a very specific, very, very, very...
1: specialized
0: area of law. What I would suggest is if you just Google trademark lawyers and near me, you're going to find somebody that specifically is engaged in that type of law. Person has to have a very specific, not only legal background, but they have to have double certifications and also the patent law as well. So there's extra licensing that a patent lawyer has to get versus just a regular lawyer.
1: So just make sure you check those things out before you go and hire somebody.
0: Yeah, you're going to have to get that extra certification. So, but there are people that do it. They're all over the state of Florida. I would just Google that in, find a person in that top three, and you're going to be in good shape.
1: All right,
2: forget who my guy is, though. Remember, because Larry the Cable Guy told me years ago, he goes, Taco, you need to trademark your name, and I got a service mark on it. So I'll hit the listener back.
1: When you're not in good shape and you are in a bit of a predicament and need a good criminal defense attorney, how would they reach out to Ken here,
2: it's
1: Taco?
2: Ken at smithandulo.com. That's EULO. Ken at smithandulo.com. Or just go to their website, smithandulo.com.
1: And you got plenty of folks there eager to help, right?
0: We're ready to go. 24/7. Give us a call.
1: All right, Ken, we're glad you're back with us. And
2: hell yeah.
1: Look forward to doing this every Monday moving forward.
0: All right. See you guys next Monday.
1: Yeah, we'll be here. We'll be here.
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0: This would be Lynch and Tacos, commercial-free workday rock block. Just getting started. Lots of great tunes on the way as we thank you for rocking on the job this morning with JRR.
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0: 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Voting open until 9 o'clock. JRR Facebook page for this morning's You Say It, We Play It. Great concert tickets up for grabs this morning, Taco.
1: Yes, those concert tickets you can win by getting a vote in. Motionless in White. Now, the band that you're voting on this morning, Alice in Chains, JRR Facebook page.
0: Pick from the three songs listed. The one with the most votes plays at 9. Then someone who votes will be randomly picked for those Motionless in White tickets.

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0: 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Idiotology when we get done with the Rock Block Taco.
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2: Oh, is that over the air?
3: Dagnabbit. Excuse me, people. Sorry about that. I just had a peanut butter cereal bar, and it has actual nuts in it.
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1: Let's give the keyword out again to just make sure everybody who wants to try to win $2,500 this hour is able to try to win it.
3: Good redirect there. The keyword that you're entering at WJRR.com is Liberty. Liberty. 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
1: Someone will be randomly picked to win $2,500 in our $250K USA cash giveaway.
3: And you know the Taco Bob theory. Monday's the easiest day to win because people are coming off the weekend. They're kind of slacking. Not you. You're on top of things.
1: A high school in New Jersey is making their freshmen hike 55 miles on the Appalachian Trail.
3: I'm out.
1: This has gone on, apparently, as a tradition at St. Benedict's Preparatory School for over 50 years. Students hike for 5 days. Here's the line. I always love this line. And we've probably, as parents, used this on our own kids. Oh, it builds character.
4: The teams generally hike independently.
5: We'll learn how to work together in different ways and finish the task at hand.
4: Yeah, the idea is that they have to rely on one another. The only way we can get through this is if we work together and make it there. When life gets difficult, it's something you can refer back to. You know, there's a lot of rainy days in life.
3: Yeah. Hey, remember that time that we went on the school hike and Taco Bob was caught in the bushes with Lisa?
1: 55 miles.
3: And her pants around her ankles. I know, it's a little...
1: Why not just a day hike?
3: Yeah. I mean, yeah, if they just had to hike 10 miles together, they'd learn stuff.
1: And they say everyone has to do it. Well, I'm assuming they would accommodate those who are physically like unable.
3: Guy in the wheelchair.
1: Well,
3: I mean, I don't see him rolling 55 miles. Although, if he's got it easier, I may sit on his lap. Bob, get off of Jimmy's lap. I got blisters, Teach.
1: Well, Jimmy has a rash on his lap now because of you.
3: All right.
1: Oh, my God. All right. Well, I wonder how much you have the luxury of paying St. Benedict's Preparatory School to send your kid hiking for 55 miles on the Appalachian Trail.
3: You got to buy him a pair of boots.
1: Right.
3: Hiking boots. You got to get him a stick. Did you know?
1: You always got to have a stick.
3: Every good hiker needs a stick.
1: It's a snake stick.
3: It's for balance, for snakes, and...
1: Well, selfies.
3: No, not that kind of stick.
1: Your walking stick.
3: Uh-huh. Makes you feel tough.
1: Headline of the week, contender number two.
3: Hold on.
1: Now, I'm throwing this one in here because once you hear it... The headline made me snicker, but at the same time, I was a tad confused as the way it is structured.
3: All right, you ready?
1: Yeah.
3: Go.
1: 70-year-old man accused of trying to drown jet skier on crutches during fight at lake. Okay, do you want me to go through that one more time and you tell me what you take away from that headline?
3: Give it one more.
1: 70-year-old man accused of trying to drown jet skier on crutches during fight at lake. Who's on crutches?
3: Huh?
1: How is somebody on crutches jet skiing? Is it the old man is on crutches and he's pissed at a jet skier and he clobbered him?
3: Probably because the jet skier sprayed him. He couldn't back up quick enough because he's on crutches.
1: That's kind of what I would have thought, but no, that was not the case.
3: The jet skier's on crutches?
1: The jet skier apparently was at this lake with a couple of buddies on, you know, in the afternoon.
3: His crutches were up on land.
1: The 21-year-old was held underwater. The 21-year-old had been using the crutches, was held underwater by the 70-year-old man. I guess these dudes were at this lake jet skiing, and that's where Steve and Dana came in. He said, all right, time for you all to go.
3: You've had enough fun, kids.
1: And the shouting match started. That's when the 70-year-old was holding the 21-year-old who was hobbled by crutches underwater, trying to drown him.
3: I mean, take the crutches out of it. He just hold him under. Oh, yeah, because he's trying to hop away from the old guy. Right. And when he hops away, he's probably going to fall over. The old guy could just tackle him.
1: I still want to see someone on crutches jet ski at the same time.
3: Let me get the visual.
1: How's that? How would that work?
3: It's going to be, I got the crutches underneath my armpits.
1: What are you mounting them on?
3: The deck. Because, you know, I have my feet. That's where my feet go, on the jet ski deck. And, you know, you have the two little sides when you dig a rail, you know. Listen to jet skier Bob over here. So I am 10% jet ski. Done that many times. So I've got the crutches here, Pat. Look, I just lower them way down, you know, like for a five-year-old crutches. And I'm doing this. I got it.
1: All right, we'll revisit that on Friday and see where it stacks up against the other headlines of the week that we'll accumulate as we move along.
3: Somebody said, wheelchair guy, I prefer cripple. I didn't mean
1: back to. Back to Jimmy?
3: I didn't.
1: On the Appalachian Trail in his wheelchair?
3: Bob, get off Jimmy's lap. I know he can't feel you, but that I'm sorry, Lord.
1: The email's coming. I'm not going to go through this.
3: No.
1: It's, you all know it.
3: Somebody said there's a video online.
1: Why do we create the grief for ourselves? Day in and day out, man. Time for one more here real quick.
3: I'm so confused. Taco Bob banged a chick named Lisa on the field trip. Got blisters from it?
1: That was from sitting on Jimmy's lap.
3: No, the blisters were from all the hiking before I talked Jimmy and let me hitch a ride.
1: Guy Fieri never swallows.
3: Are you kidding me? That's on that show?
1: That is the accusation made by one Dr. Spaghetti, who examined a bunch of guys' videos and figured out some of his tricks. I watched this video, and I think Dr. Spaghetti might be onto something here.
3: Dr. Spaghetti's going against Fieri because he probably didn't like his pasta. Jimmy would have liked it.
1: The JR Facebook page, if you want to see the case for Guy Fieri on his shows where he eats, never actually swallows any of the food that he tries.
3: I watch Guy Fieri all the time. Let me see.
1: Camera cuts is 90% of how they make the illusion that he eats all that stuff.
3: From now on, I'm going to pay attention to this. I mean, I'll watch that video in a second, but Guy.
1: Guy Fieri never swallows.
3: Jimmy!
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2: All right. Hey, there is another chance for you to win a pretty cool prize coming up here in about 5 minutes. 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
2: You'll get it right after we finish up here with You Say It, We Play It. Featured artists this morning, Alice in Chains, the three song choices the listeners voted on, Taco Bob.
3: Sea of Sorrow, Got Me Wrong, Angry Chair. They all had votes. Obviously, the one with the most, Angry Chair.
2: Who wins the motionless and white tickets?
3: I forget. Son of a sailor. Some dude.
2: How do you forget?
3: I didn't write it on my sheet. I have systems, and the system backfired.
2: Well, how are they going to know if they won?
3: I emailed them. Don't worry.
2: All right. Angry Chair it is.

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1: Be a pretty sweet way to start your work week, huh?
0: Remember, it is text, and the number is 200-200, okay? Email apnea.
1: It's your email keeping you awake at night.
0: No, it's...
1: Oh, is it that you read email before going to bed that stressed you out, and now that's in your head?
0: You're getting there. It really has nothing to do with going to bed at night. It has to do with when you're actively at work or wherever you might be, and you're looking at email or text for that matter, and in some cases even scrolling.
1: Mm-hmm.
0: It's when you unconsciously or subconsciously hold your breath while reading certain emails or texts from certain sources. I didn't realize this is a thing until I saw this and I thought about it, and I know I do this.
1: Well, if you remember, probably about a year ago, we talked about holding our breath while we do certain things and not even thinking about it. And I said, oh yeah, I do that all the time. Like when I'm editing commercials and stuff, Pat, on your side, and I'm really focused in and zooming stuff and zooming out and zooming in, I'll find myself where I'm like,
0: that's breathe. A sign you're concentrating to the point where you're feeling pressured to get something done or to respond, in this case, to an email or text.
1: Uh-huh.
0: I notice this happens. I have a handful of sources when I know I get an email from or a text from. It's not good.
1: Okay,
0: I know it's one of them. It's going to cause me more work. I know that right off the bat.
1: I nailed it.
0: And
1: man.
0: I'm just holding my breath, waiting to see how much of a monkey wrench is going to be thrown into the day when you think you're just getting on cruise control.
1: Yeah.
0: So I know I do it for a fact with a couple of different sources.
1: I can name both those sources.
0: Please don't.
1: I definitely won't, because that would not be a good business move on my side.
0: The problem is that shallow breathing can keep the body in fight or flight mode, which raises our heart rate, increases stress and anxiety, and can lead to headaches, muscle tension, jaw clenching, and fatigue.
1: Hmm.
0: So if you do this on a regular basis or a lot, it's putting your body into fight or flight mode and just stressing out more than you probably really need to be.
1: So try to be aware of that.
0: It says what to do to fight it off before opening that email or text that you know is going to cause you the issue. Take a slow breath out and relax your shoulders.
1: Okay.
0: And then pay attention consciously to your breathing. It can make a huge difference.
1: Yeah.
0: I got to try this, man. I
1: see myself hyperventilating. Wife finds me face down on a laptop. Bob, what happened? Pat sent me an email.
0: I certainly hope emails don't do that to you. I just
1: Not you at all, but you could probably name a few of mine.
0: Oh, I'm sure.
1: Oh, yeah.
0: I'm sure. There is always the route of just going delete. Oh, no.
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0: 101 WJRR, Orlando's Rock Station. It's Lunch and Tacos. So what are the concert tickets we'll have up for grabs this week for folks who are able to answer our morning attention pace question?
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0: All right, Taco's come up with a fantastic question he's going to ask you about next. If you're able to answer it and be the first one through, we'll get you the hookup. It's JRR.

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2: 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I'm ready to finish it up here for this Monday morning. 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
3: I think that we're going to have to go with the freshman requirement at that private school up north.
2: Yeah, Jersey High School Preparatory School has had a 50-year tradition of making the incoming freshman class participate and accomplish a task.
3: What is that task? If you know the answer, that number again is 407-916-1011.
2: All right, take a whack at that. We'll be back after the traffic update, see if we can find ourselves a winner and get them hooked up with Mastodon tickets.
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5: Still looking at some heavy delays this morning in the Orlando area for those who need to travel between 192 and 535 and between Cayley Street and Amelia Street. Traffic moving well for the most part north and southbound this morning up and down Florida's Turnpike. If you see traffic problems, call the Valvoline Instant Oil Change traffic tip line at 866-676-8477. With traffic, I'm Samantha Canning.
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2: Good morning from the WESH 2 First Warning Weather Center. I'm meteorologist Eric Burris. Today, it's going to be beautiful, but it's going to be hot. 93 degrees, our forecast high. Average is about 90, so well above average. Tomorrow, a couple of sprinkles. That'll help to bring temperatures back to about where they should be. Then Wednesday, Thursday, Friday, big pattern shift as our rain chances go up 50, 60, even 70% heading into the weekend. With Central Florida's certified most accurate forecast, I'm WESH 2 First Warning meteorologist Eric Burris.
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What's up? Hi there. Good morning. It's Mel. Monday. Is it a Monday? How are you feeling today? I'm feeling all right. I did get some coffee, though. I'm a little late behind that. But other than that, got this. I'll let you know what's up today. What I got to give away, take requests coming up in a few minutes. It's WJRR.

Sublime and Sonata, and their new record will officially come out this Friday. And it's a big deal for them. They got a bunch of really cool things they're doing around their album. First full length since 1996. It's kind of crazy to think, right? 30 years later. It's some Green Day, Longview on WJRR.

Jen's Hour with Bother. And, you know, we probably will never get any more music from them unless there's, like, random stuff that might be in the Stone Sour vault. Corey Taylor has sort of moved on and said that he really is just focusing on himself, solo music, and Slipknot, which I hear some very big things coming very soon from both.

grade higher, and I can never hear that song and not in my brain see like Scott Stapp down on bended knee. I just can't. It's like it's stapled into the brain. Good job, Scott Stapp, to do that. It's New Breaking Benjamin. Song is called Something Wicked. It's WJRR.

The 2026 edition of the world's 50th best beaches includes several in the United States, some in Hawaii, Henderson Beach, Florida, but highest ranked in America on the list was Siesta Beach in Florida, ranked 7th globally, located, of course, Siesta Key, West Coast. So congrats. It's WJRR. We got so many cool beaches around us to go to.

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a fun job, but it's still a job. 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It'll be a flip side to what you did. Somebody else trying to spin off like some, you know,

Coming up after Warrant, we'll take a look at your random facts for the day. Nicolas Cage turned down so many big roles. What is the root in root beer, and why did the FBI follow Russell Crowe for like 2 years? Let's tell you, JRR.

0: 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From the Farrah and Farrah Studios. 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

So most often I would not talk about Taylor Swift, but apparently her and Travis Kelce will allegedly get married in Madison Square Garden on July 3rd. I mean, nothing bigger than that in New York City. Guests will be transported in blacked out buses. I mean, you can't take pictures from around or overhead. Like, it's quite secure. There are no events booked June 29th through July 6th. So probably there's some truth to these reports. They've already invited about 1,200 people. It's WJRR.

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You won't miss keywords, which if you happen to have missed the $2,500 keyword for this hour, for you to go do some traveling, get some cash, it's America. You can put that in at WJR.com. And who knows? You got to do it quick, though, before the end of the hour. Have another keyword this afternoon at 2. It's WJR.

0: Rock Station, WJRR. One of my big stories today is about Ozzy Osbourne. In my rock news, Sharon Osbourne and her son Jack are now slamming the latest accusations that their AI avatar of Ozzy is a cash grab. Jack said it's not a ChatGPT with Ozzy's face on it. He said it's a closed AI. It's not connected to the internet. They build a database and basically said, listen, it's either us and we control it and we put out this digital imprint of Ozzy or somebody else will. Sharon said technology moves on. She's like, I'm not asking you to do anything. I don't need your money. She said, I'm doing very well. And she said the thing for people to actually say like it's a cash grab. She's like, no, you don't know my husband. He would say, knowing that, you know, the end was near, he would say, after I go, how long do you think I'll be remembered? And I think that's what the family is doing. It'll only be a year since Ozzy passed away last year. Bringing back Ozfest this next year. They've also got this AI, and which, by the way, comes out at the end of summer. They're going to travel with it around the world. And there's also an Osbourne cartoon on the way as well. Keeping his memory alive.
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Jimmy World with The Middle. When is it a good time to be in the middle? I'm not so sure what. I need someone to tell me, because I don't know. I don't like to be in the middle ever. It's WJRR. Coming up this hour, you do have a chance to win tickets. Universal Orlando 182 Park passes. So be ready for that. And yeah, we'll hang out for your noon hour-long commercial-free Rock Block as well. With System of a Down.

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Number one movie from the weekend is Scary Movie 6, which brought in about $55 million to the box office. I think I've only seen one of those movies. They're just not like my thing, you know? Poppy, New Way Out, it's WJRR. 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

0: 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Hi, it's Mel Taylor. I got to tell you, I love Universal Orlando Resort. It is one of my most favorites. I've been excited taking the kids this weekend. And, you know, there's a little bit of everything when it comes to Universal Orlando. They've got some great Florida resident deals. You can win tickets every day this week. 1 day, 2 park passes. Just for listening. I'm going to do them during the noon hour at some point every day this week until I broadcast live on Friday. You've got the movie-based thrills of Revenge of the Mummy to the wonder of the Wizarding World of Harry Potter to the fun of the Minions. It's a summer of jaw-breaking, action-packed excitement like never before, only at Universal Orlando Resort. 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

0: 3 days grace, never too late. And it's so true. It's never too late for you to do something you've always wanted to do or something you've talked about forever. Like, make it happen. Set some steps. It's WJRR.
1: I am smelling like the roses somebody gave me. I'm a bird.

Today, Name Your Poison Day, which originally, of course, refers to what many bartenders say as you order an alcoholic beverage. Well, the phrase is now used when anyone must choose from several options. So maybe you're poisoning some cheesy nachos today. I don't know. I feel like it gives you a little bit of room to indulge. It's WJRR.

0: Orlando's Rock Station, WJRR. We still have got some more chances for you to get hooked up with all sorts of things today. I already gave away my Universal passes, but we'll do those again. Let's see. I'll do them every day this week during the noon hour at some point. So that's a nice thing. Broadcasting live out at Universal on Friday. Also want to mention another chance for you to win $2,500. That is our, you know, America's 250th birthday celebration that we're doing. We want to get you out to do some traveling. So $2,500 could help do that. So we'll do another keyword at 2. And then also our iHeartRadio Music Festival happening in Vegas. You have got more chances today and tomorrow. Win it before you can buy it, because Capital One presale will start Wednesday and then general public for Friday. And this thing always sells out. So you want to win a trip to Vegas, airfare, hotel, tickets to the show, $1,000. All you need to do is listen right at 1 o'clock, which is coming up here very soon. So I just wanted to give you a little friendly reminder.
1: This is JRR.
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Coming up here after Bon Jovi, we'll chat it up with Jeff Kaufman from Kaufman and Lind about what is the big mistake people make when they get into a car accident. He's expertise on this one. It's Bon Jovi on WJRR.

0: Hi, it's Mel Taylor from WJRR with Jeff Kaufman from Kaufman and Lind. All right, this is expertise for you, I believe.
1: Oh, I might know this.
0: All right,
1: answer.
0: So I mean, I feel like an accident can happen at any time. People are not paying attention that
1: any
0: often.
1: Time.
0: You know, any kind of an accident. But what if you're in, you know, a minor car accident? What's a mistake that people always seem to make? Like, if there's something that they don't do first, or
1: oh, trust the other driver.
0: Well, yeah,
1: the other driver is a liar.
0: Yeah,
1: liar. Do you know how many times they lie? All the time.
0: Yeah.
1: No. He gave me the number. He said he said he was sorry. He didn't mean this to happen.

0: I didn't cause this accident.
1: Oh.
2: Ooh, hour later? I don't remember anything.
1: Yeah.
2: No. I didn't
1: hit
2: anybody.
1: So what do you do first thing? You talk to them.
2: You need to
1: wait
2: for the police officer.
1: Right, that's what I always
2: think. Wait for the police officer. But here's what sucks. Sometimes the police officers don't come.
1: Really? Okay.
2: We were actually in an accident in Tampa.
1: Yeah.
2: This woman sideswiped us, which was the weirdest thing because I took all my office to the Morgan Wallen concert.
1: Oh, yeah, that's fun.
2: And there were like six of us in the car. And out of the corner of my eye, I see in the rearview mirror, I see.
1: Are you driving?
2: I was in the passenger. Yeah. I see through the side mirror this car coming into us.
1: Is this really happening?
2: Yeah. And it sideswipes us. We pull over. The woman gets out and starts yelling. I said, are you kidding?
1: I said, you hit a car
2: with two lawyers and four paralegals.
1: Oh, my God.
2: Who specialized in accident law.
1: That lady had a bad day.
2: She was like, and she ran back to the car. We said, we're going to wait for the police to come.
1: Yeah.
2: And she goes, I don't have time. And she ran away, but we had her license.
1: Oh, yeah. Can she get in trouble?
2: Oh, yeah.
1: I mean, okay.
2: Yeah, when it comes to, if there's just like basic property damage.
1: Like yours, right? Just property, just damage, yeah.
2: Property damage could be a misdemeanor, but if there's a fatality or somebody's hurt, it's a felony.
1: Right? If you leave the scene.
2: Yeah, you're going to get popped.
1: Right.
2: Good.
1: Well, what else? Also, what if that lady doesn't have insurance? Like, what for you?
2: That's a crime, too.
1: Okay.
2: Failure to drive without insurance is a crime.
1: So what happens there? You just got sideswiped. Then what? Do you take them to court? Yes?
2: You don't take them to court.
1: Because you want to get your car fixed, right?
2: It's a ticket. It's a ticket. And
1: who's paying for your car? Your insurance then?
2: Your insurance, most likely. You're going to have to eat your deductible.
1: Okay, gotcha.
2: Somebody came to me the other day and said, hey, Jeff, what kind of insurance should I buy? I got full coverage. I go, stop it. Don't say the word full coverage to me.
1: Yeah.
2: Why? Because it's a generic term. What does it mean? And they go, well, it means that I can drive. I said, that's not full coverage.
1: yeah.
2: That means you're allowed to be on the road. Full coverage, I would think, would be a policy big enough to cover you if you're hurt. And it also will cover uninsured motorists.
1: Yeah.
2: A lot of people don't get uninsured motorists because they don't know what it means. It means if the moron doesn't have insurance, your bills aren't going to get paid.
1: Yeah.
2: So you have to add this to your policy.
1: You can call you for this one.
2: Yeah, you can call me for this one. 407-500-JEFF. 407-500-5333.
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I had no idea this was a thing, but email apnea. 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Like, what is it going to be? And then you also do it when you are actually responding. 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Email apnea. It's WJRR. 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
1: Orlando is Rock Station, WJRR. Just a quick look today at some trending stories. This is terrific. The company who might seem interested about you on LinkedIn might also just be China trying to spy on us over here. McDonald's is testing out a new AI system that can chat with customers, take orders in multiple languages, and help run restaurant operations behind the scenes. More top horses are being successfully cloned, which is really complicating the world of equestrian sports. This is an interesting matchup. How about Kraft releases mac and cheesecake? Now, this is only in Canada, but the cheesecake folds into the pasta and creates an unlikely sensation. It's being sold there for a limited time at Canadian bakeries, but fans are cheering the combo on and asking for it to please come south of the border. And Taylor Swift's song for Toy Story 5 that just came out, now the most streamed country song in a single day by a female artist in Spotify history. On Apple Music, it's the biggest country single of 2026 so far. But is it really country? I don't know.
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2: Good morning from the WESH 2 First Warning Weather Center. I'm meteorologist Eric Burris. Today, it's going to be beautiful, but it's going to be hot. 93 degrees, our forecast high. Average is about 90, so well above average. Tomorrow, a couple of sprinkles. That'll help to bring temperatures back to about where they should be. Then Wednesday, Thursday, Friday, big pattern shift as our rain chances go up 50, 60, even 70% heading into the weekend. With Central Florida's certified most accurate forecast, I'm WESH 2 First Warning meteorologist Eric Burris.
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Coming up after AC/DC, we'll take a look at your rock news for the day. There's a new video game coming out. It's like Rock Band and Guitar Hero-ish. Plus, Linkin Park's got a new film out, and Metallica Doc Martens are officially back. It's WJRR.

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Hey, life can be lame, but at least we're guaranteed human. 101.1 WJRR.

So apparently the Super Mario Galaxy movie surpassed $1 billion at the global box office, becoming the first film of the year to achieve that milestone. And when it comes to Nintendo, Universal Pictures, Illumination, it's big one. They've also potentially got a Donkey Kong film in the works as well. It's WJRR. It's some Breaking Benjamin.

I'm just going to read you this article. A Texas woman allegedly disguised herself as a man with a fake mustache. She had a ball cap on and she entered an all-male barbecue competition, but she won first place and then she was arrested. I mean, what the heck? It's WJRR, it's in 3 Days Grace.

0: It's Orlando's Rock Station, WJRR. Hi, it's Mel Taylor. And I'm about to get out of here. I hope that you enjoy the rest of your day. If you happen to have missed the $2,500 keyword this hour for our, you know, travel to states celebrating the 250th birthday of America, you can put in trip, T-R-I-P. Put that in at WJR.com. And you could be $2,500 richer. Tell me you'll have another opportunity this afternoon for you to get a keyword at 5 o'clock. He's also got another chance for you to get out to our iHeartRadio Music Festival in Vegas. Does include $1,000. He'll do that. It's right at 6 o'clock. And he's also got Avenged Sevenfold tickets to give away this afternoon as well. So lots of things going on. Have a great afternoon for your Monday. I'll be back tomorrow. Later.
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We've waited 30 years. We can wait a little longer. This Friday, Sublime releases Until the Sun Explodes, their first album of new music in 3 decades. This song will be on there, Sublime's Ensenada on 101.1 WJRR.

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0: Here comes Mr. Yellowjacket. Don't wave your arms wildly, Timmy. You'll just upset him.
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Today's not just Monday, it's Best Friends Day. If you have a bestie, maybe take him to happy hour. Buy him a cold one. Yeah, cheers. 101.1 WJRR. 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

0: 101.1 WJRR, it's Chumlee. There was a strong earthquake off the coast of Cuba, and it was felt across much of Central and South Florida. This happened in the 2 o'clock hour today, so if you felt your building shaking or something like that, I know Titusville, Mel Taylor, she was telling me her sister said the building was shaken and her desk moved. Crazy. The quake was centered in the Caribbean, about 65 miles northwest of Cuba, and it's felt as far away as Tampa, Orlando, Titusville. Crazy.
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You'll text to the number 200-200. Here's Disturbed. Oh.

We're just rocking out on a Monday afternoon. It's our thing. We're Orlando's rock station, 101.1 WGRR, Slipknot. Here's Psychosocial.

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play some Five Finger Death Punch next, and I'll tell you how you can see Five Finger Death Punch in concert in the city of your choice. 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

Time Will Tell, that's new from Poppy, 101.1 WGRR. You can find that on her album Empty Hands that came out in January. Rage Against the Machine, here's Down Rodeo.

0: 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I've got a ton of tickets I'm giving away this week. I'd love to give you a pair. It's Avenged Sevenfold with Good Charlotte, the North American Tour. If you'd like to win these tickets, just send me a talk back. Let me know you'd like to go to the show. 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

0: 101.1 WJRR. It's Chumlee coming up just after 6 p.m. A keyword. You'll text it to the number 200-200. It's your chance to win those tickets to our iHeartRadio Music Festival presented by Capital One before you can even buy them. 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You'll see Weezer, Muse, Snoop Dogg, ton of great artists. And we'll even hook you up with $1,000 to spend while you're there. Sublime's next, and then that keyword.
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Billy Morrison, that name should be familiar to you. He did a great song with Ozzy last year. He's hooked up with Sully Erna and Nuno Bettencourt, the guitar god, for a song called Becoming. I'm going to play it for you right after the Red Hot Chili Peppers, Scar Tissue, 101.1 WJRR.

That was the song Becoming. That's Billy Morrison with Sully Erna from Godsmack and Nuno Betancourt on guitar. Killer song. Mel Taylor has today's rock news. That's next. 101.1 WJRR. Here's Bush.

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1: Let's take a look today to Rock Music News. Linkin Park has announced a new film titled Unshatter. It will document their journey of finding their purpose following the passing of Chester Bennington. The film was created by band member Johan. It will provide an ultimate, intimate look at the band's process of moving forward. A teaser for the film was already released on social media, if you'd like to check that out. How about Doc Martens? Recently

0: TikTok their Metallica 1461 silhouettes after selling out online. It's been out for a while, but if you want the Metallica Doc Martens, they're back. Sharon Osbourne defending the creation of an AI hologram of her late husband, Ozzy Osbourne, dissing claims that it's just a cash grab. She's like, listen, we're trying to keep Ozzy's, you know, his brand and him alive. And how about Red Hot Chili Peppers, Weezer, Ghost, and more have signed on for the new Guitar Hero rock band's like spiritual successor. It's called Stage Tour. It's a rhythm game. The game is set for a fall 2026 release on console and PC platforms. And I don't know, it looks very cool. I always loved rock bands and Guitar Hero. It's a little bit of both.
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0: Hi, it's Shumley, 101.1 WJRR. Last week, there was a flight that had to be turned around because a teen had a Bluetooth device named Bomb. Here's audio of the crew notifying passengers.
1: We're going to be returning back to Newark because we have one passenger

0: that seems to be making a funny joke that isn't so funny.
1: So he said, we're turning the flight around because somebody thinks they're being funny, but they're not funny. The Bluetooth device was a speaker named Bomb. And it's also likely that this was the default name provided by the manufacturer. Oops. While you can rename Bluetooth devices by changing what the radio broadcasts as, you generally cannot change the name of a pre-made Bluetooth device. It'll only change what it shows up for your phone in particular. So it looks like just a big miscommunication, but it ruined travel plans for a lot of people.
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1: Who the?
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Just imagine, and I'm going to need you to go with me on this as we get into Social D's Born to Kill. Can you imagine if you were in underwear with 80 lined with 80 grit sandpaper and held up by a barbed wire waistband? Welcome to the Klinger Show on JRR.

0: Social D for a dude named Mike. Transplanted from Atlanta with his superstar wife, Carol. What's up, Mike? What's up, Carol? Right here in Orlando, I'm breaking out some Social D. They've been here just over a year. I'm glad you found us, man. It's 101.1 WJRR, Orlando's rock station. And we've been talking a lot over the past couple of weeks. And we're going to keep doing it because you guys keep hitting me with talkback messages about your last wishes. Do you want to be buried? Do you want to be cremated? Or how about this guy?
1: Hey, Klinger, talking about your last rites, I want a Viking funeral. However, they're illegal. So my wife decided to cremate me, put me on a miniature wooden RC boat, and have everyone throw flaming marshmallows at the boat as it goes out to sea. Close enough, I guess. I can live with it or be dead for it.
0: You know what, dude? I love that idea. That is creative, and that's a nice workaround. And if you didn't really want to drive all the way to the beach, chances are your neighborhood has a retention pond which mirrors a beautiful lake. You could just launch that bitch across the lake.
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Rest in peace, Mr. Brad Arnold. And I continue to refer back to Shinedown's show last weekend before this past in Tampa. And that tribute to Brad Arnold was incredible.

0: 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I just got stung by a jellyfish.
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0: I'm going to be here for it, man. Like, I just feel like Dave Draymond is singing to all of us. It's I Will Not Break. This is 101.1 WJRR, Orlando's rock station. There is a song called Crazy Biatch. You already know Buck Terry's going to be heard next.
1: Hi, Klinger. This is Rebecca from Lake Mary, and I want to be sent out into space and just float among the stars until the oxygen in my suit runs out, and that's how I want to die.
0: You know, it does on the surface, if you're just hearing this discussion for the first time, it sounds a little morbid. It sounds kind of sad, but like I'm asking you, when the time comes... What do you want your friends or loved ones to do with you?
2: 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It is going to be placed with a tree or sapling. And as I decompose, there the tree will grow.
0: I am so thankful to have you all participating in a conversation like this. It's real world. 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
21: I crossed the finish with my slowest time ever. Everyone said, you'll do better next time. I didn't know if I believed it. But I kept training, kept showing up. It was hard at first, but giving up was never an option. And I got better. When I made my comeback, I couldn't help but smile. Because a smile isn't just something on my face, it's how I choose to face the world. Colgate, your smile is your strength.
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24: 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My doctor said I needed to start treatment right away. He prescribed Evenity and my bone density improved. Now I like knowing I have stronger bones.
25: 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Evenity is proven to significantly reduce spine fracture risk in 12 months. Elaine is a real Evenity patient. Individual results may vary. 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Tell your doctor if you have had a heart attack or stroke. Do not take Evenity if you have low blood calcium or are allergic to it. A serious events have occurred with Evenity. 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Tell your doctor about severe jawbone problems as they have been reported with Evenity. Report hip, groin, or thigh pain. 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Ask your doctor about building new bone with Evenity.
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